Oh, yes. Good morning. Go Knicks. Beep ice, you know, all that good stuff. Keeping the tradition going here on the Miracle Witness Hour. Show 424. Back on another Sunday night here at Kuzu, KUZU.FM online, 92.9 FM in the Denton Loop. And my name is Scott Trevino. I am your host. And feeling a little numb, I'll be honest with you. You know, you may recall last week I told you I had the show pretty much half in the bag, half ready to go. Half in the bag, that is not what that means. But I had the show half ready to go. And this one, the Soul Assassins remix of U2's Numb, was part of it. You'll notice the theme as it emerges here. I started alternating tracks because I never got to finish that theme. I didn't get to finish it to its completion because by Tuesday afternoon, my cat, Leela, all of 14 years old and with us for 12 of those years, she's been kind of up and down health-wise the past year, year and a half. Kidney issues, diabetes, just being old, that kind of thing. A lot of that stuff, but it was all manageable until Tuesday when it took a big and significant turn and we had to make the terrible decision to put her down. And it's Friday as I record this. I'm still very tender. Hence the no bed music. I'm not feeling jaunty right now, but doing this show is very important to me. I take it very seriously, and it helps me in situations like this. Whether I cop to it or not, every show is a little bit of me. You know, whatever's happened to me this week, however I'm feeling, I take it very seriously, and I put a lot of myself into it. And why should this show be any different? So we're going to keep on with that kind of vague, numb thing because it's very applicable given what's happened. We'll just alternate tracks here. I filled in the rest of it with just a little tribute to my cat. Maybe that seems silly, but if you have a fur baby, you understand. So I can already feel the emotions coming. I better go ahead and throw it back to the music. I'll see you again in a few here on the Miracle Witness Hour, only on Kuzu.

but we hadn't quite moved in together. But within a few months of us getting Leela, we had our first apartment together. And then the house in Fort Worth, where we lived for 5 years. And then here in Schenectady, here in upstate New York. She's been with us that entire time. She was with us when we got engaged, when we got married, during COVID, during the cancer, during everything. There was so much of our lives, so many huge things, huge moments that she shared with us. And maybe there are people listening who think it's silly to get this emotional about a pet. Well, this show's not for you then. And if you want to turn it off, take a bye this week for any reason, I understand. We'll see you next week. Keep it on Kuzu in the meantime, I suppose. But for now, I just kind of want to sit with this kind of bastardized show where this vague, numb theme sits on the shelf with my cat's ashes, and because it has left me feeling a little numb. It's left me feeling a whole lot of emotions, as these things tend to. And even now I worry that I'm rambling a little bit. So let's get back to the music now, huh? It is the Miracle Witness Hour, and this is Kuzu, as always.

This is the Miracle Witness Hour on Kuzu, show 424. I'm your host, Scott Trevino, and this is Leela behind me right now, purring happily. I'm just going to let this play on a loop. If you're just joining us, this week we are more or less paying tribute to my sweet tabby Leela Dax, who passed away this Tuesday. I mentioned at the last break, we got her via our friend Jordan, and we had her for a good dozen years or so. She was a character. I mean, everybody talks fondly of their pets always. Everybody thinks that they have the best pet in the world when they have a pet, and everybody's right when they think that. Leela was she was fussy, but she'd be fussy about things. Like, she'd fuss at you because she wanted you to sit down so she could cuddle with you. You know, like, she'd be fussy about food, of course. She would never shut up about food. But at the end of the day, she really was just the sweetest and most affectionate cat. That was the selling point on her, and she was sweet and affectionate until the bitter end. I mentioned before, she'd had some health problems. There had been some situations in the past year and a half, as we were figuring all that out, that we thought we might lose her. And so for that past year and a half, we've been very aware of her mortality. And I see that now as very much a blessing, because it allowed us to really savor the extra time that we had with her through all of that. And I'm confident now that, well, I'm not confident about anything, but I am grateful. I'm grateful. That's where it's left me. I'm just grateful for that time that we had and that little extra appreciation of our dumb, fussy, little, affectionate fur baby. So thank you so much for joining me for this week. Thank you to everybody who reached out and offered words of comfort throughout the week. Too many people to mention. Thanks to Kuzu, as always. Get well soon, Dwayne. Dwayne Ray of Popular Power. I think I do this every week, Dwayne. I'm sorry. Every time. Power Popular Rock and Roll Hour. There we go. Host of the Power Popular Rock and Roll Hour. Just found out that he has whooping cough and he's been ill for a bit, so I hope you get well soon, Dwayne. Of course, another get well soon to y'all. I'm grieving. I'm tripping all over myself. Sashenka Lopez. There we go. One of our intrepid leaders is also recovering from an illness. All of my love and best wishes to the two of them and to all of my Kuzu family. I'll be back next week with something or other. And a little, maybe with a little more pep in my step here. But that doesn't mean I'm going to forget Leela. In fact, I want to give her the last word tonight. And one more. We're going to leave with the song that we saw her to heaven with. And I'll be back next week. Oh, God.

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I ate 12 the first day. Well, I know that oranges are good for a cold. Get the drugstore and put senna leaves in. The pink root kills the worms, and the senna carries them out.

I am a curious being. I discover that I have to create in myself the virtue of tolerance. Being tolerant is not a question of being naive. On the contrary, it is a duty to be tolerant, an ethical duty, a historical, a political duty. But it does not demand from me to lose my personality.

If you want the giant, the big gist of it is you have to be treated fairly with the same rights as everybody else. If you don't speak English, you cannot be turned away from a public school. You have to be accepted and given English translations. And if you're not allowed to be, you do not have to have a parent or a guardian there to join a school. They cannot take away your right for a free education, a good education, free education. And you cannot discriminate against them. You cannot be harder on them just because that's who they are. They've immigrated.

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2: Hey, everybody in Denton and beyond. This is Bev. Just want to say kindness is what matters, and increase your face value by smiling. Today's a good day. Today's a beautiful day, and it's a gift. Have a great one, and thank you for being Dentonites with me. Bye-bye.

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And what I am and what I'm not? What am I giving? But answers come from those who make the rules that some of us must break just to keep living. I know my life is not a crime, I'm just

Your school cannot tell you what you have to wear. Your school, your school cannot judge you on what you're. Your school cannot tell you what you have to wear, based on your gender, and again, it doesn't really give answers why or why not. But for me, the answer is it's just flat out unfair. And I don't understand it at all, because if people do that, I mean, what in the world is the point? Is the point of equal rights then, if people are doing that? I mean, I hate

Here's the skinny, and here comes the 70s hour. Can you dig it?

0: 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Thank you.
1: Oh, yeah, I got introduced to country music through my grandpa. 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Took me a while to come back around and figure out it was all great. But, yeah, those memories run pretty deep. I'm Dave Sims, and you're listening to KUZU 92.9.

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a letter. Chaplain's waiting by the door. 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

I loved every song I heard when I was a kid, no matter what kind of song it was, from Joyce Kilmer's Trees to Drink to Me Only with Thine Eyes to My Wild Irish Rose to I'll Take You Home Again, Kathleen.

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And when the fields are

0: Ever had opportunity to visit Washington, D.C. in the spring or time that trip to see the basin-titled cherry trees in bloom?
1: It's spring. Everyone around the North Temperate world is great to be leaving winter behind. Summer is around the corner. We're all getting up. We're getting excited. And the flowering cherries just offer a tremendous graceful beauty to matching sort of that energy we have here in the springtime.
0: That's the director of the U.S. National Arboretum in Washington, D.C., Richard Olson. The National Park Service oversees and maintains the tidal basin as part of the system of the National Mall and Monument Parks in the district. Yet Olson is quick to point out,
1: it wouldn't have been possible without the United States Department of Agriculture.
0: It was the work of Dr. David Fairchild that provided inspiration as head of the then Plant Exploration Office in the early 20th century, which later became part of what is now the National Plant Germplasm System within the Agricultural Research Service.
1: Dr. Fairchild was instrumental in arranging for and inspiring people to do the gift. He had a garden here in Washington, D.C. He had planted flowering cherries at the attention of First Lady Helen Taft.
0: That introduction of a traditional Japanese custom to the First Lady of the United States.
1: The viewing of cherries is a long tradition. It's been adopted specifically for cherry blossoms. It's called Haname.
0: Coincided with Helen Taft's vision for a music park in what was previously the Mudflats area of Washington, D.C. And further advocacy for cherry blossoms by National Geographic Society board member Eliza Skidmore. And the result?
1: 1912, the original gift of several thousand flowering cherry trees from the people of Japan, the mayor of Tokyo.
0: With the First Lady and wife of the Japanese ambassador planting the first two trees in March of that year. Maturity of the trees led to eventual full bloom, and along the way, ornamental cherry trees planted at the White House. And in 1934, the first cherry blossom festival, now held annually. Richard Olson notes the long-standing relationship between the National Park Service and National Arboretum regarding the tidal basin cherry trees.
1: The National Park Service recognizes they have a cherished treasure of cherry trees down in the tidal basin. So when they need help or assistance, we're glad to help. We have a long history. It goes back decades working with the National Park Service. We have botanists that help identify the trees. We have horticulturists that help propagate. We definitely lend our hand to botany and propagation and sharing of cherry trees that we think could be adaptable.
0: This year's National Cherry Blossom Festival takes place March 20th through April 12th. I'm Rod Bain reporting for the U.S. Department of Agriculture in Washington, D.C.

Relaxation! On the California beach. 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My baby's then reach. We're out there having fun in the warm California.

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Ooh. 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
1: Probably the only comforting thing about losing someone you love is when you discover there are so many others riding the same train as you.

matter with you? Don't you know what to say? And I said it must have been, must have been, must have been, must have been something I love.

0: Hi, I'm Pablo, and you're listening to KUZU LP Denton, Texas radio station. Have a good day.
1: That would be... I grew up in a very remote... Well, I shouldn't say that. I grew up in a small town much like Denton in Pennsylvania, but without the colleges. So it wasn't nearly as vibrant or creative or really all that interesting. But the one thing we had was a couple of towns over, there was a high school that had a radio station. And this would have been in the early 80s. And we also lived about 4 hours south of New York City. So what would happen is these high school DJs would go and get these great no-wave, new-wave, hip-hop records from New York and play it on the radio. And these were obviously really pretty cool and hip high school students. And I was in middle school, so it was probably about 81, 82, 83. So you can imagine just the great music I was hearing as this kid that was isolated in a small town in Pennsylvania. And through that, I got to hear this other world, and I got really into music. And it was basically because of that radio station, and I wanted to learn how to make music and be a part of this creative scene, because they'd also talk about all that was going on in New York City, and I thought that was pretty cool with the arts and film and television. And it was really, looking back on it, a pretty amazing thing. This was, you know, of course, decades before the internet. And there was really no easy way to connect with other people that shared your interests when you're 13 years old in a kind of a remote location. I'm Michael Seaman, and you're listening to KUZU LP, Denton, Texas.

0: that tender line.
1: Oh, man.
0: But dig this here.
1: Yeah.
0: Now, see, when all that gang war was going on, I'll tell you one thing I never forget.
2: And what's that?
0: See, when I got home, first thing I would hear is,
2: what?
0: Bill!
1: Yeah.
0: Where you been, boy?
2: That's it.
1: Yeah.
2: That's
0: man,
2: mom.
0: Man. Mom I say, I was out with Sonny Bird and Lil Sonny.
1: Put it all on us.
0: Yeah. I had to put it on somebody.
3: Hey, Bill, what your mama say?
0: She say, boy, now I'm gonna tell you.
2: What?
0: You know you getting big now.
1: Yeah.
0: You gotta watch the things that you doing out in that street.
1: Right.
2: And you go to jail.
1: Right.
0: And I'm gonna tell you something, man. Mama wasn't wrong.
1: No.
2: But what about Pop? Oh, we ain't talking about Pop.
1: No, man. Pop was all right.
0: Pop was hanging out, you know.
1: Yeah,

0: Food at home, otherwise known as grocery store food prices, will likely go up this year, but by far less than in recent years. Here's the latest price forecast we have. It's just out from the Department of Agriculture.
1: We're expecting food at home prices to increase by 1.6% in 2024.
0: Economist Megan Schweitzer tracks food prices for the Agriculture Department, and she says right now a food price increase of 1.6% is the most likely educated estimate. Now, yes, it's very early in the year to be absolutely sure of that forecast, but she did tell us.
1: If we were to see 1.6% growth, that would be the lowest we've seen since 2019, when food at home prices rose by 0.9%. And this 1.6% is also lower than really the long-term historical average. Over the past 20 years, the average change in food at home prices has been an increase of 2.7% per year.
0: And of course, 1.6% food price inflation would not only be lower than last year's 5% hike, but also hugely lower than 2022, when shoppers saw grocery store prices increase almost 11.5% in just that 1 year. Megan says since 2022, though, many things have been happening which have started to whittle away at food price inflation rates.
1: We saw commodity prices ease from their highs in 2022. Energy and fertilizer prices have both come down quite a bit. The Fed has raised the federal funds rate, which helps to temper inflationary factors across the economy, including some of those that impact food price changes.
0: So these factors are behind the forecast for moderate food price growth, not an actual decline in overall food prices, just a decline in the inflation rate. Although Megan says it's not out of the realm of possibilities for prices to actually go down.
1: Food at home prices typically do increase each year, but we have seen a couple of years in the recent past where prices did decline. We saw this in 2016, where prices declined by 1.3%, and in 2017, where prices declined by 0.2%.
0: And indeed, we food shoppers will likely see lower prices than last year for some products, several of them, as a matter of fact. Megan Schweitzer expects
1: pork to decrease by 0.5%. That's the only category that experienced a price decline in 2023. We're predicting a decline of 0.9% for fish and seafood prices, 0.5% for cereals and bakery product prices, and 2.8% for egg prices.
0: And one final note, so far we've only talked about grocery store food prices going up by only 1.6%. But Megan Schweitzer says if you eat out, prepare to pay 5% more this year because of increases in things like labor and energy. Gary Crawford reporting for the U.S. Department of Agriculture.

Cassie O loves her. 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It's of great credit. I hate the Moor. 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

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The Moor is noble. 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
1: Fondest memory having to do with radio is for sure driving to Marfa, listening to WFMU's app. The entire way I listened to this one show, 9-hour drive, listened to one show. I was downtown Soulville with Mr. Fine Wine, is what it's called. This guy plays all this really great obscure soul and funk deep cuts from like Lee Moses and Betty Wright, the Sharpies, just a lot of artists that I hadn't even heard of. And it's bliss whatever I think about that drive. And it just, I felt like definitely alone with that DJ and with all of this music that I knew I would go home and research, you know, after the fact, which I did. And I just love that discovery innate to playlists. And I think that that stations like WFMU nail that because they give so much power to their DJs and they let their DJs steer, because those are the people who love the music and who know the most about it. 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

0: little left, where have you been?
1: Naughty, naughty.
0: Hey, that's right. Oughta naughty you. Keeping me from my rounds. I'm late as it is. Now stay put. Don't go anywhere till I get back. Understand me?
1: Nah.

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1: It's stage and screen time at Kuzu. 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

0: When it comes to food price inflation,
1: we've got pretty good news to report today.
0: Yes, we do. USDA economist Megan Schweitzer says the good news is in the government's Consumer Price Index report covering what happened to food prices last month.
1: Overall, we continue to see inflation slow across both of the major categories of food for both groceries and restaurant prices.
0: Grocery store food prices in February did go up, but by a barely perceptible 0.1%, leaving those prices only 1% higher than February a year ago. Among the reasons for the low food price inflation rate, Schweitzer says, first, many farmers are getting lower prices for their crops and livestock, but also
1: we've seen prices of some of the inputs to food products come down, like fertilizer and gas, from their peaks in 2022.
0: The CPI report says some grocery store food products are actually selling for less money than they did a year ago, including eggs, fish and seafood, pork and dairy products. Gary Crawford for the U.S. Department of Agriculture.

0: kiss.
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2: and I'm Lila, and you're listening to KUZULP, Denton, Texas. And today, I'm feeling really silly. How about you? Bye.
1: Oh, wait, one more thing. Bye.

keeper. 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I'm gonna do it if you help me. You know, I asked my baby for a nickel, and she gave me a $20 bill. 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

0: another round of investments focused on conserving and improving farmland, grassland, and wetland easements. The announcement from Agriculture Department Undersecretary for Farm Production and Conservation, Robert Bonney.
1: $138 million goes into our agricultural conservation easement program. And this will support about 138 individual easements across the country.
0: The Natural Resources Conservation Service oversees ASEP projects in two components: agricultural land easements,
1: farmlands or ranch lands that are impacted by suburban development, or maybe there are threats to turn it into non-agricultural use or non-grasslands in the case of grasslands. And so in those cases, we're providing funding to keep those lands in agriculture, to provide an incentive for those lands to they'll stay in agriculture forever.
0: And wetland reserve easements.
1: So these are either grasslands or a lot of times forest lands. We're restoring the wetland features on those. They can continue to be working farms and ranches and forest lands. But we're doing things that's going to protect those wetlands, protect water quality, protect habitat, and then importantly, keep those lands in private ownership.
0: As acreage, particularly prime ag production land and wildlife habitat, is lost to development, programs like ASEP
1: helps keep those family farms and families by purchasing the development rights, basically purchasing from landowners the ability to develop. So it's an incentive for them to keep those lands in agriculture. And it's a way that we can balance both agriculture, conservation, and the needs of those families.
0: The undersecretary adds more ASEP-oriented resources are expected to be allocated this year.
1: So what producers can do if they're interested in is, one is to go into your local NRCS office and talk to the folks there. There are also a lot of land trusts that we partner with. Sometimes it's a state land trust or a state Department of Agriculture, or it's a local land trust, a local land conservancy organization that helps landowners enroll in these programs.
0: I'm Rod Bain reporting for the U.S. Department of Agriculture in Washington, D.C.

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This enchanting collection takes us on a nostalgic journey through the blues, lounge, and iconic tunes from the 1920s through the 50s.

points lost, the hugs with friends and people that we loved, all these things that we took for granted. We've lost dancing. We've lost dancing. If I can live through, we've lost dancing. This next 6 months. We've lost dancing. 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

0: My name is Iris. You're listening to KUZULP Denton, Texas. Have a wonderful day.
1: Hey, great set they're playing tonight. It's 1:45 Pacific time, but I'm enjoying the set. I want to recommend Bill Fay's song called I Hear You Calling. Could you play that tonight? If you can, I get it. But if you can, man, I love it. By the way, Denton is the best. Denton is the best place on earth.

0: Ladies and gentlemen, thank you for having stayed at the Aquatel Atlantis. We hope you've enjoyed your visit with us 20 leagues beneath the sea.
1: A resort hotel under the sea. We at the Bendix Corporation believe it will happen, and before too many tomorrows go by. Just as you now drive around the countryside in the family car, one day you'll sightsee around the ocean floor in an amazing aquacopter. And the family car is in for some pretty big changes, too. Imagine just tapping the floorboard for stop and go, or electronic push-button driving. The Tomorrow People at Bendix are helping to make these things possible, and more in the areas of national defense, aviation, space, oceanics, automotive, and manufacturing. To search, to discover, to develop, to erase all boundaries of space and thought. This is Bendix, the Tomorrow People.

0: Gardeners, been doing some overwinter prep work to have your garden ready for this spring? See if this compares to this overwintering garden prep checklist from Cynthia Domenghini of Kansas State University Extension. If you haven't yet,
1: clean up any remaining debris, leaves, and plant material that has died back.
0: Removing debris reduces overwintering pest and plant diseases, both in the soil and in plant materials.
1: You can put that in your compost heap if you have one, as long as you do turn pile regularly so that it will heat up.
0: Just don't compost debris that contains known plant disease.
1: If you're not sure, it's probably best just to dispose of that debris that you know has diseases on it.
0: Perhaps, gardeners, you have also cleaned garden tools in preparation for the spring.
1: Shovels and rakes, get any dirt off of those, sharpened pruners and metal shovels.
0: I'm Rod Bain reporting for the U.S. Department of Agriculture in Washington, D.C.

they told me a whole lot of things. There are some things that they could never understand. And that's that a girl can tell by the way a boy holds her hand.

Or is it Nelson's Shandaponia Mataroach? Or is it Chilson's Pandemoni Nelson Roach? Chilson's Namino da, Mandaponio Radarunsky, Steinman, Shadrach, Meshach.

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0: Here's a program from our archives. This month, the animal that we're listening to is just beginning to sing its annual cycle of songs. See if you can guess what this animal is. Multiple choice. Is it song sparrow, meadowlark, a mockingbird, or none of the above? I'm Jim Metzner, and this is The Pulse of the Planet. Well, the answer is none of the above. We're listening to a recording of a humpback whale, and the recording has been speeded up 30 times. The song of the male humpback whale can travel hundreds of miles across the ocean, but as it does, the upper frequencies fall away, and only the lower frequencies remain. In this time-lapse recording, remember that what we hear as chirps are actually those lowest frequencies of the whale's voice speeded up to become audible. Chris Clark is director of Cornell University's Bioacoustics Research Program.
1: Certainly you hear the song-like quality, the bird-like quality to it. But now you have to realize this is the voice that is almost so low that you and I can't perceive it. This is the part of the song that's for the long-distance phone call.
0: And just like songbirds, the male humpbacks could be using their songs, especially that low-frequency, long-distance call, to attract females.
1: Now, when females are having to choose mates, are they using song as a criteria? That's been one of the big questions. Or is song really for males, just as male sheep use their horns to joust with each other and determine a hierarchy? Maybe humpbacks use their songs as acoustic jousting to determine mating hierarchy. It's still very much of an open question.
0: We've been listening to a program from our archives. If you want to hear more, check out our podcast. I'm Jim Metzner.

soldiers' bones, sterilized egos, delirium sequels, punctured by the arrows of American eagles. Robots teach you while the

Hi, this is Alberto Lopez, and I'm hosting the program Music Without Borders, Música Sin Fronteras. It will be on the second and fourth Saturday of each month from 10 to 11 a.m. My mission is to play vinyl tracks of some non-commercial artist. The songs will have some social content related to cultural folklore and historical events in all the continents. I will translate the lyrics for you. It can be in French, Spanish, Italian, Portuguese, or any other language. If you're listening on the internet, you will be able to send me a note. Wow, that is cool. 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

0: Denton Goal Program, guys and girls operating as leaders, listens to KUZULP in Denton, Texas, and so are you.
1: Well, when I was, there are two actually. When I was living in Chicago, there was a station that still exists, as far as I know, WLS. And that was like during the early 60s, so the Beatles were just coming around, you know, with Please Please Me and Love Me Do. And I mean, it was a great era. Supremes were shortly thereafter, the Motown thing was happening. And I enjoyed that tremendously. And a little bit later in my life, when I moved to Dallas, I was listening to K-Box, K-B-O-X AM, which was getting more into, you know, the Jimi Hendrix kind of thing. So this would be the 67, 68 period. And that's kind of when I first started to remember, you know, really getting

0: The year 1969. Two major events in that year. First, of course,
1: Tranquility Base here. The Eagle has landed.
0: The U.S. lands men on the moon, something many people thought was an impossible goal. The second big event that year, President Richard Nixon convening a White House conference on hunger and nutrition.
2: The moment is at hand to put an end to hunger in America itself for all time.
0: That feat, however, has proven to be more difficult than going to the moon. However, let's fast forward 53 years to September of 2022. President Biden hosts a White House conference on hunger, nutrition, and health, the first one since that one back in 1969. And he announces this goal.
3: End hunger in this country by the year 2030 and lower the toll that diet-related diseases takes on for too many Americans.
0: Then, in March last year, the president issued a challenge to public and private groups and businesses for committed actions toward that goal. And there has been a lot of action in this past year and just a few days ago at the White House.
4: We brought everyone back together to keep this strong momentum going.
0: Second Gentleman Douglas Imhoff told the conferees about 141 new projects that have been launched, projects worth about $1.7 billion, some of those projects focusing on feeding children at school. But Massachusetts Congressman Jim McGovern told the conference,
5: "It is not just about getting food into schools. It's about the type of food we get into schools. Nutrition has to be at the forefront. And sometimes that also means talking about kitchen equipment and refrigeration and making sure that the infrastructure is there, connecting all the dots."
0: And Agriculture Secretary Tom Vilsack says there has been quite a bit of progress in that regard.
6: Our team at FNS found resources as a result of the American Rescue Plan to put resources into small rural communities, 264 of them actually, under our Healthy Meals Initiative. For the first time ever, we provided resources to enable schools in those districts, in those communities, to really think about advancing nutrition and how they approached the school meal program. This initiative also is working with the private sector and the philanthropic sector to generate resources, recipes, ideas, strategies for schools all across the United States to improve nutrition.
0: Which is part of that goal of eliminating hunger in America by the year 2030, a goal that some say is impossible, but not Tom Vilsack. He says,
6: "Let's figure out how we can use this issue of food to unite this great country, to allow us to again believe that we are capable of doing the impossible. Because if there is anything, as President Biden likes to say, that defines this country, it's about doing the impossible."
1: The Eagle has landed.
0: In Washington, Gary Crawford for the U.S. Department of Agriculture.

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I remember growing up, my parents had a really nice big stereo, big turntable on it, and my siblings would play their cassettes in it, and I'd listen to that thing still all the time, but I have it in my room now. I've had it for many years. My parents had it since the 80s, and it has a nice radio on it, and I mean, just listening to even the crackle of it, because, you know, the station's kind of coming a little fuzzy, but man, I still listen to that thing. And yeah, I was really young when they had it before me, so, you know, I grew up with that radio, and now I have it, and I listen to local stations, I listen to classical stations, the, you know, national stations, everything on it. So just scrolling through, I was just not knowing what you're gonna hear, just hearing the until you know, find something that you're like, oh, I recognize this, or that sounds nice. But yeah. My name is Stephanie Lazcano, and you're listening to KUZU LP, Denton, Texas.

0: everyone. My name is Ransom Gamble, and you're listening to KUZULP Denton, Texas, the darn best radio station in the whole entire world, where everyone can listen to it and have fun for some reason.
1: Well, hello again. Welcome to KUZULP Denton, Texas. You're listening to episode 241 of the number one hits in their stories, and I'm your host, Steve Mason. 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We will be here every Monday at 11 a.m. Central. Well, today, let's continue to look at music groups or artists that made it to the Billboard Top 40 just once. In other words, one-hit wonders. So to paraphrase Casey Kasem from the American Top 40, now, on with the survey.

was The Lullaby of Birdland by the Blues Stars, which reached the Billboard Top 40 on February 4th, 1956, peaked at number 16, and stayed on the Top 40 charts for a total of 7 weeks.

was It's Been a Long Time, Pretty Baby by Gino and Gina, which reached the Billboard Top 40 on June 9th, 1958, peaked at number 20, and stayed on the Top 40 charts for 1 week. Mm-hmm.

was You'll Lose a Good Thing by Barbara Lynn off of her You'll Lose a Good Thing album, which reached the Billboard Top 40 on July 14th, 1962, peaked at number eight, and stayed on the Top 40 charts for a total of 8 weeks.

was The Trade Winds with New York's A Lonely Town, which reached the Billboard Top 40 on February 27th, 1965, peaked at number 32, and stayed on the Top 40 charts for a total

That was Hugh Masekela with Grazing in the Grass off of his The Promise of a Future album, which reached the Billboard Top 40 on June 12, 1968, peaked at number one, and stayed on the Top 40 charts for a total of 10 weeks.

the assembled multitude with their Overture from Tommy, a rock opera, off of their Assembled Multitude album, which reached the Billboard Top 40 on August 1st, 1970, peaked at number 6, and stayed on the Top 40 charts for a total of 7 weeks.

was Mr. Big Stuff by Jean Knight off of her Mr. Big Stuff album, which reached the Billboard Top 40 on June 19th, 1971, picked at number 2, and stayed on the Top 40 charts for a total of 13 weeks.

That was Buffy St. Marie with Mr. Can't You See off of her Moonshot album, which reached the Billboard Top 40 on April 29, 1972, peaked at number 38, and stayed on the Top 40 charts for a total of 2 weeks.

That was Sister Janet Mead with The Lord's Prayer off of her With You I Am album, which reached the Billboard Top 40 on March 9th, 1974, peaked at number 4, and stayed on the Top 40 charts for a total of 11 weeks.

was the group Bazooka with their song Dynamite off of the Bazooka album, which reached the Billboard Top 40 on June 7th, 1975, peaked at number 10, and stayed on the Top 40 charts for a total of 11 weeks.

That was Barry Devorzin and Perry Botkin Jr. with Nadia's Theme, which was used as the theme song from The Young and Restless, off of the Bless the Beast and Children soundtrack, which reached the Billboard Top 40 on October 2nd, 1976, peaked at number 8, and stayed on the charts for a total of 16 weeks.

That was McGuinn, Clark, and Hillman with Don't You Write Her Off, off of the McGuinn, Clark, and Hillman album, which reached the Billboard Top 40 on April 28, 1979, peaked at number 33, and stayed on the Top 40 charts for a total of 4 weeks.

was Mickey Gilley with Stand By Me off of the Urban Cowboy soundtrack, which reached the Billboard Top 40 on June 28, 1980, peaked at number 22, and stayed on the Top 40 charts for a total of 9 weeks. If you ever went to a Gilley's nightclub, either in Houston or Dallas, that's the man that started them.

was Chris Christian with I Want You, I Need You off of his Chris Christian album, which reached the Billboard Top 40 on November 14th, 1981. Peaked at number 37 and stayed on the Top 40 charts for 3 weeks. Chris Christian was born in Abilene, but now lives in Dallas.

That was John Hunter with Tragedy off of his famous At Night album, which reached the Billboard Top 40 on February 16, 1985, peaked at number 38, and stayed on the Top 40 charts for 2 weeks.

That was Welcome to the Boomtown by David and David off of their Boomtown album, which reached the Billboard Top 40 on November 15th, 1986, peaked at number 37, and stayed on the Top 40 chart for a total of 3 weeks.

0: was the group Striper, which was a heavy metal band that turned out to be more of a Christian rock band, with their song Honestly off of their To Hell with the Devil album, which reached the Billboard Top 40 on December 26, 1987, peaked at number 23, and stayed on the charts for a total of 8 weeks. Well, that concludes this week's survey. I hope you enjoyed hearing these one-hit wonders from the rock and roll era. I want to thank Kuzu for allowing us to have this time together each week, as well as thanking you, the listener. And if you enjoy the songs from this period, tune into the Vinyl Revival Hour, hosted by my friend Curtis Smith, each Sunday evening at 6 p.m. Central, as well as Reverend Paul's Dream Mix on Thursday nights at 9 p.m. And please stick around for our second show, Anything You Can Do, I Can Do Better, where we will listen to hits from the Billboard Top 40 and a cover of that song by another well-known artist. This is KUZULP, Denton, Texas. And remember, you can only see the light if you open your eyes.
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0: Well, hello again. Welcome to KUZULP, Denton, Texas. You're listening to episode 180 of Anything You Can Do, I Can Do Better, and I'm your host, Steve Mason. Let's listen to songs that made it to number one on the Billboard Top 40 charts during the years 1955 to 1989 by one artist, and then was remade by another well-known artist from the rock and roll era. So to paraphrase Casey Kasem from the American Top 40, now on with the survey.

The first version of Come Together was performed by, of course, the Beatles from the Abbey Road album and reached the Billboard Top 40 on October 18, 1969, stayed number one for 1 week, and stayed on the charts for 16 weeks. And the cover was performed by Sarah Vaughan from her Songs of the Beatles album in 1981.

first version of Best of My Love was performed by The Emotions off of their Rejoice album and reached the Billboard Top 40 on July 2nd, 1977, stayed number one for 5 weeks, and stayed on the charts for 17 weeks. And the cover was performed by Phoebe Snow off of her Something Real album in 1989.

The first version of Like a Virgin was performed by Madonna off of her Like a Virgin album and reached the Billboard Top 40 on November 24, 1984, stayed number one for 6 weeks, and stayed on the charts for 14 weeks. And the cover was performed, I don't understand this, by Motley Crue off of their Dirt soundtrack in 2019.

The first version of I'm Sorry was performed by Brenda Lee from the Brenda Lee album and reached the Billboard Top 40 on June 6, 1960, stayed number one for 3 weeks, and stayed on the charts for 18 weeks. And the cover was performed by Bobby V off of his Bobby V Sings Your Favorites in 1960.

The first version of Heart of Glass was performed by Blondie from the Parallel Lines album and reached the Billboard Top 40 on March 7th, 1979, stayed number one for 1 week, and stayed on the charts for 14 weeks. And the cover was performed by the actress Jennifer Love Hewitt, who looked like she was about 12 when she did this, in 1990.

The first version of I'm Leaving It Up to You was performed by Dell and Grace off of their I'm Leaving It Up to You album and reached the Billboard Top 40 on October 26, 1963, stayed number one for 2 weeks, and stayed on the charts for 12 weeks. And the cover was performed by Donny and Marie Osmond off of their I'm Leaving It Up to You album, which reached the Billboard Top 40 on July 27, 1974, peaked at number four, and stayed on the charts for 10 weeks.

The first version of The Ballad of the Green Berets was performed by Sergeant Barry Sadler off of his Ballads of the Green Berets album, which reached the Billboard Top 40 on February 19, 1966, stayed number one for 5 weeks, and stayed on the charts for 11 weeks. And the cover was performed by Dolly Parton off of her For God and Country album in 2003.

0: ups and downs in the climate. This may be one of the most dramatic in a few hundred thousand years, the swing that we're beginning to experience now. But the trees that we plant today have been through drastic, dramatic climate change, and they're really a product of it. They have come out of it. And so it's really our job, I think, as urban planners and then citizens in cities to identify the trees that have done well through various climate changes and plant those, even sometimes if they don't fulfill all of our ideas about what a city tree should look like. It's really a matter of selecting the trees that have been through those kinds of shifts that is the work of designers of cities. It might be that there is a conifer out there that would be useful that doesn't fit the model, but would in fact be a great street tree. Planting trees is a long-term investment that is, in the end, the best thing for our communities. You have the prospect of 70 or 80 feet of growth and all the years of shade that it will provide for the city.
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2: 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Brought to you via the adulations of an old hippie in Bastrop, Texas.

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Just look without arrogance and see the cause of ignorance and overstand.

0: Change is necessary to evolution. The universe contains incredible diversity, and you cannot experience it all within the confines of one comfortable lifestyle. Look ahead to what you will think of your life at its end. You will probably not want to look back and say that it was cozy and dull. Thus, react positively to what seems to be disaster. Remember that what seems now to be disaster may be an important step toward evolution, and may even be identifiable as such at some point in the future. Every great loss takes you out of a rut and starts your life anew. Be grateful for the time you had in your former happy state, and look forward eagerly to the new phase. Information age. Information age.
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They even call us troublemakers. But around our people, we are known as cholas. But no matter what people call us, to me, they're just known as homegirls.

0: Okay, guys, you said you had the perfect song to kick off our story today on Easter eggs, right?
1: Yeah!
0: Okay, go for it.
2: Easter bunnies, we are Easter bunnies.
0: Stop! I'm sorry, we're doing a story on eggs, not bunnies, so do you have an egg song?
1: Yeah!
0: Okay, go for it.
2: Never mind.
0: Thank you. Yes, bunnies are bountiful this time of year. But for this report, it's eggs and egg safety. We've got with us Meredith Carruthers,

0: of year, many families are planning on following that age-old tradition of coloring or decorating eggs, maybe having a little family Easter egg hunt. But you've got some words of caution about that if we intend to eat those eggs later on. It's got to do with controlling bacteria that can be on or in those eggs. So first, Meredith, you want us to wash our hands before we start the coloring or dyeing process on those eggs. Why is that?
1: Because eggs can technically have salmonella on the shell, not just inside the egg.
0: And it could end up on our hands when we're working with those eggs, or vice versa, already be on our hands and then be put back onto the eggs from us. So I guess we need to wash hands before and after decorating those eggs.
1: Yep, before and after.
0: Okay, so after cooking those eggs, you'd think, though, they'd be totally devoid of any harmful bacteria and that the shell would keep the bacteria out of the egg, but wrong. You say it's still vulnerable to bacteria. Why is that?
1: The shell itself is actually very porous. Things can pass through it.
0: And you've told us before, bacteria can multiply to sickening levels within just a couple of hours at room temperature. So those eggs should go immediately into the fridge. And if they have been out for more than a couple of hours, we should not try to eat those eggs, which brings us to... Ah, yes, the traditional egg hunt. What about that?
1: Oftentimes, you're putting them outside. There's different bacteria and things that are present outdoors. So just not knowing what they potentially have touched or come in contact with, it's better just to not eat them.
0: Okay.
1: Does that help answer all your eggy questions?
0: Yes, it was excellent. But if we do have more questions on any food safety subject, we can call the Meat and Poultry Hotline, 1-888-MP-HOTLINE, 1-888-MP-HOTLINE, or for live chat, go online and go to ask.usda.gov. Thanks again, Meredith.
1: You're very welcome. I hope you have a great day.
0: I'll go out of my way to have it.
1: Oh, wonderful.
0: Okay, this is... Oh, no, not again. No, this is Gary Crawford reporting for the U.S. Department of Agriculture. Why me?

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0: 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Thank you.
1: Hi, this is Curtis, and I have a show called The Vinyl Revival Hour here on KUZU. Every Sunday night at 6 o'clock, I come in and play an hour's worth of records for you. 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

Hey, you guys, I have to pardon me. I've got an electrical issue going on up here with my playback unit, not with the station itself. So twiddle your thumbs, pull out a deck of cards, and let's see what we've got here. This is not making me happy, I'm telling you guys. So what's going on today is, man, we're just like doing a bunch of rock because it's absolutely time. And I'm absolutely the guy to bring it to you. come on now. This is We're getting there. We're getting there. Stand by.

That was Mafihadan Finasak by Al Mujalak. The album is called Sangolia, and he is from Lebanon. Prior to that, we heard what did we hear? Sector 9, also from the Levant, with a song called Hey Lord, from an album called Something New. And I apologize. It seems like there was some language that went out, and I guess I didn't vet that. We'll let that slide, right? Before that, Often Others from Be Sweet to Me, the new album by Violet Grohl. And let me just dispel the whole Nepo baby thing where that's concerned. I mean, she did the album all by her, well, not all by her lonesome. Actually, I had a couple of friends who helped. But, I mean, it's a, wow, it's just a solid, solid record, and I'm just digging it, and you're going to hear some more from that today. And we also heard Hum with The Mighty Waves from The Mighty Hum, from the Mighty album Inlet. Mighty. It is just a monster track and a monster album, and thank goodness it's here. And we started off with Shadow of Jupiter from the forthcoming album Bones. That was Echo Chamber, and I just loved that swampy, heavy southern metal kind of thing, you know, but not, you know, not meth metal. All right. Hey, thanks so much for listening in. What's up, Dibs? Thanks so much, everybody, for listening. This is Law of FM on Kuzu, and today we're just rocking out. We've got a great roster coming up for you throughout the evening. Starting off at 6 o'clock with Chris Sabray with Eat Yo Radio. That's going to be at 6 p.m. 7 o'clock. You'll be hearing transmissions from the fake future. 8 through 10 o'clock p.m., The Comfy Chair with Sarah and Trevor. And rolling out 10 to midnight with Topher and Brains of Paradise. Again, thanks so much, everybody, for listening in. You know, why stop here? Let's continue with some more music. This is from an artist named Aliage. He's from Iran, and he, most Iranian rock musicians, especially hard rock musicians, really have to go underground, you know, because, you know, metal music is the work of the devil in some people's eyes, and, you know, it's just, you know, why... You know, why add something to the mix? But there are a great many musicians and great many bands out there who still do it, and they go, you know, over borders, you know, to pursue things. But anyway, Aliage, he passed away, might have been 2012, 2014. Arsalan, man, can you help me out with this? This is the only song I have found by him, and this is a track called Wings, and let's get started.

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You are listening to The Law of FM. I'm your host, RB. Let's talk about what we just listened to. That was The Performance of a Lifetime by Heroes and Villains from the album Book of Winds. And yeah, they're Lebanese. Prior to that, Helen didn't do a thing. And this is my friend Sherrod, who lives in Iran. And he's been, I've been playing this stuff for a couple of years now. And he kind of disappeared for a while, as one can imagine with, well, I'm just glad he kept his head down and he's up doing stuff. I don't know the name of that song because it's actually written in Farsi. And I think that's the first time that he's ever titled anything in Farsi for me. But, you know, that just means that I need to learn, yes? Yeah, I guess so. Before that, Violet Grohl, that's the last track from the album Be Sweet to Me. That was a track called Plastic Couch. And before that, Happy Faces, from the album Looking at You, and I think they're from Syria. And they also like to drop F-bombs, apparently. That's a song called Red Rock. And again, man, it's just been that kind of day, you know. Anyway, excuses. Let's go back to the Smithereens, one of my very favorite bands from back the late 80s and the 90s. That was from the title track from Green Thoughts. It came out in 1990. Before that, Kim Mitchell from, oh, no, I'm sorry, before that, Gin Lady from Toads and Diamonds, Volume 1, Live in Spain. And that was a track called Far Beyond the Sun. And we started that with Kim Mitchell from I Am a Wild Party. And that was a track called Deep Dive. And Kim Mitchell, you know, he was the leader of Max Webster in Canada. And he's Canadian royalty, as it were. He's been at it for a good while. And again, thanks so much for tuning in. I'm your host, RB, and this is what we're doing. Thanks so much. If you don't believe me that I couldn't figure out what the title of that last song was, then you can go to KUZU.FM and you can see my little metadata thing, you know, the artist and the track and da da da. And like I said, you know, my hand a dog. And there's also a little widget there. So, you know, if you want to drop me a line, you know, to say hey, like Tommy K did for four times, like he couldn't get it all out in one message, right? Just kidding, brother. You know, you can send me a message, a how-do, request, you know, whatever. And while you're there, you can do some browsing around and see how you can support KUZU. This is community, nonprofit, volunteer-run, free-form radio for y'all. So you can see how best you can help us out. If you've got an idea for a show, if you want to donate some monies or some tracks, go on a payment plan or pick up some swag, or you know, just leave us a cash gift. That's cool too. Hey, you know, again, thanks so much. Avail yourself of the website there at kuzu.fm and let us continue with some more music. We're going to start off with some folk horror kind of rock, and this is somebody else I played for a while. This is Honey Crush, and this is a demo that she threw together and put out like a few days ago. This is called
Run to the Killer.

Yeah. That was Pig Phase Part 1 from the Pit Panther Project from an album called Lost Levantine Tapes. And prior to that, Ancient God Calling. It's a single release by Madsalan. It's my friend Arsalan. He's in Iran, and he's a multi-instrumentalist. And most of his stuff is bass, jazz, fusion kind of things. And he also plays with a band called Sidonian. They're a metal band. But this is, I think it's the first time I've heard him do anything like that. I guess he, you know, knocked out something in the bedroom real quick. I like that, though. Prior to that, Fireball Ministry with King from the album Beneath the Desert Floor. And before that, Howling Giant from Crucible and Ruin. And that was a song called Scepter and Scythe. And we started that set off with Run to the Killer by Honeycrush. And what's happening? It's RB. You listen to Kuzu. And we're hitting about the three-quarter mark. And, man, thanks again for tuning in. Hey, I want to let you guys know that we've got a record show coming up. That's going to be at the Greater Denton Arts Council building there at Hickory and Bell. And that's happening in July. I can't remember the actual date, but we're going to be, Kuzu is going to be representing, you know, working the floors and doing some DJ sets and things like that. And I'm sure I'll participate somehow, some way. Let's get back to it, right? Here are some more. And we're going to get kind of punky. This is Hasrat from an album called How Many More Must Perish in the Pursuit of Hope. This is Lost Future. That's not it.

Oops. Well, let's go ahead and stop that right there. That was, of course, we're going to have to do that full song again sometime. That was Go For Soda by Kim Mitchell. That's from his first solo album, Akimbo A Logo, that came out on Bronze Records. And before that, we listened to Rage in the Cage from the Jay Giles Band from Freeze Frame. That was the last album featuring Peter Wolf on lead vocals. And next album, Seth Justman, keyboard player, took over production and lead vocal duties, and didn't last much longer than that, sadly. Prior to that, Bacaloria from Mazot, from an EP called M for Mazot. Before that, Violet Grohl and Papa Bear Dave Grohl. That was an X cover, Nausea. That was a single that they put out together in 2021. Ding dang it. And and we also heard Hasarat, Lost Future. How many more must perish in the pursuit of hope? And hey, you know what? Thanks so much, everybody, for tuning in, for listening, for bearing with some technical things going on. I don't know what's going on with my main machine, yeah, I'm going to have to get down to the middle of that, to the bottom of that. Yeah, I'm already at the middle of it right now, or am I not? Hey, I've got a couple more tracks I'm going to play. Here's another one from Be Sweet to Me. This is Violet Grohl, and this is, I think, the most recent single, Bug in the Cake. And then I got a surprise.

0: And I am back. And the that was a surprise. And that was mostly for Angel. That was Summer Life from her first album, Heartache is Boring. That was about the time, 2006, 2007, I think. That was about the time that Angel M and I first met in Austin. She had come to stay in Austin for a while, and I was, you know, doing poetry readings and open mics and hanging out at Flipnotics and, you know, various and sundry places, and, you know, just trying to, you know, kind of get involved with everything. And I mean, you know, I've always been a booster and a patron. It took me a while because I wasn't ready. And now I'm just stupid pleased that I am able to do a weekly show and play back some music from some of those people I ran with and greatly admired, and Angel, she's just a fantastic singer, songwriter. I mean, she was Violet's vocal producer, and she and her hubs are the rhythm section of Violet's band right now. I'm just like redonkulously happy about all that. And I mean, you know, why shouldn't I brag? Why shouldn't I blush and kind of smile crowley tears and that sort of thing? Prior to that, where are we at? We're at the end, near the end, my friends. And so you did hear from Bug in the Cake with Violet Grohl, and Gopher Soda with Kim Mitchell, Rage in the Cage, and so on and so forth. And I want to let you guys know what's happening this evening. And thanks again for everybody hanging out and messaging, Dibs and Z and Hi B, I love you. And Curtis, thanks so much, man. I appreciate that. So 6 o'clock, Chris Abray with Eat Your Radio. 7 o'clock, Transmissions from the Fake Future, 8 p.m. Central Standard Time. The Comfy Chair with Sarah Jane Trevor. And 10 to midnight, Brains of Paradise with our good friend Topher. And, that's roughly going to be it for me and for us for the time doing. And man, stick around for, you know, great music and great shows, and keep it here for more information about the record show and anything else that we've got coming up. And we hope that you'll get to participate in all of that with us as well. And I think with that, I'm going to go ahead and make like a baby and get on out of here. And we'll see you next week right here. We got some more stuff coming up this month, and I can't wait to throw some of that on y'all. It's going to be awesome because it's that month. June. All right. Gotta go. This is RB. This has been the Law of FM. And keep tuned here for Otto for the next hour. And love you guys. Thanks so much. And we'll see you next week. Bye for now.
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1: Too busy talking. Forgot the banana bread. I'm Rod Bain reporting for the U.S. Department of Agriculture in Washington, D.C. Not again.

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